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My co-host John Morgan and his current top five, That's Kid Myself. And in just a little bit, we're going to hear from Tyler Hubbard, who is John's co-writer on that song. Right now, we're getting back to the countdown at 29. Here's Taylor Swift, I Knew It, I Knew You.

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3: These are the week's top 30 country hits as compiled by Country Air Check. I'm John Morgan here this week with Lon Helton. Russell Dickerson has number 21 with Worth Your Wild.

0: Graylin James up a couple of number 20, Water at a Wedding. John Morgan in here as my co-host this weekend. Earlier, you were telling me kind of how Jason Aldean came to sign you as a songwriter. Did you talk then about being an artist as well?
1: Yeah, it was kind of funny because I knew if being an artist ever crossed the table for me, I would jump on the opportunity. But I also knew that most of my heroes that I carved my path after, I guess, most of them were songwriters first. Mm-hmm, and so that was just a big thing that I wanted to be a part of what I do. I wanted to write my own stuff. I mean, that's why I quit playing bluegrass, was because we were playing a lot of traditional music. You're playing a lot of the same songs that everybody else is playing a different way. And so the originality of being able to come up with an idea and form a concept to be a song and be a final product was very intriguing to me, and I wanted it to be the foundation of who I was as an artist too. And so, yeah, it was funny because he was, you know, I was a producer, I was a track guy, you know, at that time. I'd been jumping into any rooms. I told people I was a producer before I had even the gear, you know, because, you know, they asked me, can you do a demo? And I'm like, yeah, I can do a demo. And so I was in that phase, and Jason, my whole point was, Jason is the first guy who was like, man, you're not just a writer, you're an artist. And the fact that, you know, somebody like him saying that to me, especially at that time, was just a big confidence boost for me. And just, you know, the personal side of just being like, maybe I can do this, you know? And so it's

0: John Party up one to number 19 with Boots Off. I'm Lon Helton, and coming up, my co-host John Morgan takes back a song that he had given to Jason Aldean.
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These are the week's top 30 country hits as compiled by Country Air Check. I'm John Morgan here this week with Lon Helton. Newcomer Zach John King has his first top 10. Get to drinking.

0: Luke Bryan again at number 8, Country and She Knows It. I'm Lon Helton, and coming up, my co-host John Morgan shares his thoughts on Ella Langley. Country Countdown
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0: Stella Lefty, her very first number one, Boston. And there they are, the top 30 country hits in the USA is compiled by Country Air Check. We've been counting them down here with John Morgan. It's been great to get to know you.
1: Likewise.
0: And folks can come and see you on the road, and you got some dates there for us.
2: Yeah, man, we're going to be in Roanoke Rapids, North Carolina on October 9th, Youngstown, Ohio on the 15th, Cincinnati, Ohio on the 16th, Toledo on the 17th, Macon, Georgia, November 5th.
0: Home of Jason Aldean. How about that?
2: Yeah, hometown show for that, Mr. Aldean. Biloxi, Mississippi on the 6th, and Jacksonville, Florida on the 15th. So we're looking forward to that run.
0: And, of course, the current top five is Kid Myself. Best luck with that. Again, it's great to meet you and get a chance to chat a little bit. And thanks for helping me count down the hits.
2: Man, thanks for letting me.

while, I guess they were keeping it low-key. But now it's like these county lines closing in on me. 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She's so far gone, but she didn't go far.

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4: I'm Becca, and here's what's happening this week in Nashville. Congratulations to Megan Maroney for being named to Time Magazine's annual list of the 100 most influential rising stars. The list consists of musicians, actors, politicians, athletes, inventors, philanthropists, and more. And pop star Tate McRae wrote a tribute for Megan for her profile, and she said that Megan Maroney somehow figured out how to turn terrible men into extremely successful songs, which is both a talent and an incredible public service. John Morgan is making a name for himself in country music, both as an artist and a songwriter. He's already had one number one song with Friends Like That, and it looks like Kid Myself could be his second. Plus, he's written tons of hit songs for other people, including Jason Aldean's If I Didn't Love You and Trouble with a Heartbreak. But after playing for 10 years in his family's bluegrass band, John Morgan actually decided he was done with music and was just going to go back home to North Carolina.
5: People focus more on your playing than they do anything else, your performance or your vocals or anything like that in bluegrass, especially traditional. And so that was kind of the part that I got burnt out on, was playing the same song everybody else is playing a different way, right? And I was just like, man, I feel like I could write my own stuff. And there's something that I felt like I had to say. I didn't know what it was then, but I knew there was something I wanted to say. And so I think not necessarily getting to say what I felt like I wanted to say as an artist is what burnt me out.
4: Luckily, after a bit of time at home, John Morgan decided he couldn't live without music, and so he made it to Nashville. And that's what's happening this week in Nashville. And here's John Morgan with Kid Myself, brought to you by Broken Bow Records.
6: We

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0: Separation anxiety takes about 6 to 8 months to kick in. 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
1: He's a ranch hand in a pinch, man. 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
4: I'm Becca, and here's what's happening this week in Nashville. Congratulations to Megan Maroney for being named to Time Magazine's annual list of the 100 most influential rising stars. The list consists of musicians, actors, politicians, athletes, inventors, philanthropists, and more. And pop star Tate McRae wrote a tribute for Megan for her profile, and she said that Megan Maroney somehow figured out how to turn terrible men into extremely successful songs, which is both a talent and an incredible public service. John Morgan is making a name for himself in country music, both as an artist and a songwriter. He's already had one number one song with Friends Like That, and it looks like Kid Myself could be his second. Plus, he's written tons of hit songs for other people, including Jason Aldean's If I Didn't Love You and Trouble with a Heartbreak. But after playing for 10 years in his family's bluegrass band, John Morgan actually decided he was done with music and was just going to go back home to North Carolina.
5: People focus more on your playing than they do anything else, your performance or your vocals or anything like that in bluegrass, especially traditional. And so that was kind of the part that I got burnt out on, was playing the same song everybody else is playing a different way, right? And I was just like, man, I feel like I could write my own stuff, and there was something that I felt like I had to say. I didn't know what it was then, but I knew there was something I wanted to say. And so I think not necessarily getting to say what I felt like I wanted to say as an artist is what burnt me out.
4: Luckily, after a bit of time at home, John Morgan decided he couldn't live without music, and so he made it to Nashville. And that's what's happening this week in Nashville. And here's John Morgan with Kid Myself, brought to you by Broken Bow Records.

0: That's John Morgan, Kid Myself, brought to you by Broken Bow Records, this week in Nashville.
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2: Well, every day, a cup of joy is intended to make you smile, maybe make you laugh, make you think, make you happy, make you think about the people around you.
3: For sure.
2: All the good things that are going on in the world. We have a little note here that just got delivered to the studios. It says, "Dear Andy, October is Breast Cancer Awareness Month. Remember, the human spirit is stronger than anything that can happen to it. I wish you comfort, hope, and resilience during your treatment and your recovery. Camille." And then she proceeded to add these adorable, amazing four pink ribbon

0: cancer bracelet.
1: Oh my gosh,
0: for each member of the Andy Summer Show.
1: You guys,
0: how sweet are these?
1: Camille, thank you so much.
0: So sweet. And, you know, it came in the mail today. And it's so fitting because, Andy, you know, we mentioned it on the show earlier. Today you start your chemotherapy treatments.
1: Yeah, which, by the way, happened very quickly because they kind of, you know, I felt like I have this amazing medical team that's been taking such good care of me.
0: Right.
1: But because I keep running into roadblocks, like I had chemo was delayed because I had to have a second surgery because I got an infection. And then chemo was supposed to start again, but then I got a rash. And they were like, you can't, like, everything needs to be healthy for you to start chemo because chemo is going to make everything worse. So then they put it off for another 2 weeks. And I was like, no, I'm healthy today. You got to get me in. So I'm going in today. So this was like, this all just happened so rapidly. But I was like, I really had to dig in and put my foot down on that. And I feel good that I did, and also terrified that it's happening. So it's been kind of a whirlwind. And I appreciate all the notes and all the gifts and all the things. And Camille, I wish that I was there to wear that with me. But just know that you'll be in my heart as I'm sitting there.
0: Yeah.
1: You know, like, getting my cure today.
0: Yeah, that's exactly a great way of, you know, mentioning it. Speaking of things you got, how were those cookies yesterday?
2: Oh, yeah.
1: I can always count on my team. The dog went crazy yesterday barking, and usually it's just another dog walking past the house, but no, there was actually someone at the door, so I was like, oh, and she's got a box of Crumble. Oh, my gosh. So it was this beautiful young lady with multicolored hair, which I loved, and she delivered a box, and of course, I'm living here with my husband and my son, and they're like, hey, Who are those for? Where'd you get those? I was like, they're for me, and they're from my team. And they both went, we've always loved your team.
0: That's when we got the four set, lame two cookies. We know you've got hungry boys over there, too.
1: For sure. And we've been sharing, and they've been so good, and just making all this a little bit easier.
0: Andy, that we're all here for you. We're all in support. We know you're going in today for that first treatment. And you always said, you've said it all day today, like, people respond so differently. This could be a breeze for you. It could be tough days. It could be tough weeks. It could be tough minutes. We don't know, but we're here to hold up this end of what we do every single day on the Andy Summer Show. You know that. We've said that a billion times since your diagnosis, and everyone's giving you grace, too. If there's a day here and there, a moment here and there that we need, you need to be away from the show, you know we've got you covered, and we love you. We love you. We love you. We love you.
1: I love you guys so much. I love you.
0: She's got this. 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
2: All right, so I want to know how many of you spent the day doing the same thing I did yesterday, cleaning my toilets. Good morning. It's the Andy Summer Show. Yeah, I had a busy day cleaning the toilets and the floors around the toilets because I have my first... I'm not crying. Oh. I have my first chemo session today, and I'm really freaked out, but I thought if I'm going to have my head in a toilet bowl... Darn it, it's going to be clean.
3: Right.
4: Of course. Typical Andy.
3: I think that's a good way of thinking about it, honestly.
5: I would never have thought that.
2: So, listen,
5: that's so clever.
2: My mom, when she was pregnant with my oldest sister, Debbie, she was sick like for all 9 months. She said she was so sick. And so when I grew up, the toilets in my house, you could eat off of them. Like, my mom just always appreciated a very clean toilet because she was always throwing up during her first pregnancy. Mm. And that's how I think, because that's how I was raised. You never know. And the last thing you want to do is not like what's in there.
3: Right.
2: You know what I mean? Like, it's bad enough you're feeling like you have to throw up. I don't want to be throwing up with my head so close to things that are so nasty.
3: Yeah, well, yeah, we know that feeling. And yeah. Andy, I think, you know, you told us yesterday that's what you were planning on doing. We're like, that's really smart to prep for, you know, the worst feeling. And, you know, I know today is a very, very big day.
2: Yeah, but it's going to be a long day and, yeah, a lot of emotions for sure.
3: There are so many people out there, members of the Summer Squad, since you announced your diagnosis, who have came out, you know, obviously in support, in love, sending prayers, but also people who said, hey, I've been through it. I've got tips and tricks and things to think about.
2: Yeah.
3: And you are a planner. You are somebody who likes to be prepared for things, hence the toilet cleaning.
2: Yeah, well, and I think that that really helped me along this journey immensely.
3: Right.
2: Like, when I knew I had to have surgery, I went into high gear making sure that I was going to get my body as strong as it could be for this surgery. And I recovered like gangbusters, right?
3: Right.
2: And then I had to have a second surgery. And I still was like baller about it. So right. I feel like knowing that, I think I'll be okay. But at the same time, it's all about the preparation. It's all about those little tips and tricks just to make your life that much easier while going through it.
3: Andy starts chemo today, and we want to know your tips and tricks and things that you did, maybe going through treatment, or a family member or a friend that you think made a difference for you, small or big.
4: Yeah.
2: And if I can just add a little something, everybody's journey is personal and different. Everybody reacts to drugs differently and reacts to everything that's going on very differently. So, please keep it positive.
3: Right, right.
2: I really don't. I mean, but people love to, it's therapeutic to talk about it, and I get that. But, like, before I go through it, I don't want to hear your horror story, please. Thank you.
3: Right.
2: And I think that you know that and would probably be delicate. But, like, I don't want to hear anything. But like, here are things that I heard help, or here's something that I did that just made it a little softer for me.
3: Right.
2: That's all that we're looking for.
3: Things like, you know, you had 8 treatments, and so you made a list of 8 movies, and you knocked each one off the list.
5: That's where this morning I told Andy, hey, Toy Story 5 is streaming on
3: that
5: Disney
3: Plus. That is right.
4: Yep.
3: Yeah. Oh, it's good.
5: At least that's something to look forward to after, like, oh, I have, you know, something to do after or during.
2: Or during.
3: Yeah.
2: Yes.
3: Yeah.
5: But
3: yeah,
5: a good way to spend your weekend. I mean, come on. A Disney movie?
3: Yeah. Or
5: nice
3: maybe your tradition is getting fast food fries on treatment days or the day after.
4: Yeah.
3: Whatever it might be.
4: I was
3: going
4: to say, like, set yourself up with some ginger ale or something. I love a nice cold ginger ale.
2: Cold ginger ale is awesome.
4: Yeah.
2: And yeah, and that's
3: Little
2: another
3: Jameson.
2: Thing I read is that, like, cold foods and cold, like, smoothies and ice pops and stuff, because I don't know if you guys know this, but chemo can give you sores in your mouth.
3: Yeah.
2: It's a whole thing. Mm. So, like, not only will my taste change, like, things will taste different to me, but it will actually, like, my mouth could be sore and hurting. And yeah, it's like the things that this stuff does to your body is awful, but life-saving, right? Mm-hmm. Because it's killing the cancer.
5: Mm-hmm.
2: So, yeah, all those little tricks.
3: Give us a call. Tips and tricks. Here to support Andy. Here to help her out where we can.
5: Can you beat cleaning the toilet?
3: Can you beat it?
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3: Hey, good morning. Thank you for checking in with the Andy Summers Show. Who's this?
4: Good morning. It's Katie.
3: Hi, Katie. All right, so I start chemo
4: today. Good morning.
3: Yay. And I'm looking for some tips on just how to make my life a little easier, hoping that it'll help some others as well. What do you have for me?
4: So I'm actually an oncology nurse. I guess I could play the flip side. My grandmother was also just diagnosed with breast cancer two weeks ago. So I think from both sides, it's just making sure that you have a very supportive family, no matter what you're going through. But for chemo, something that my patients enjoy is Rita's Italian Ice. And I know that they close in a couple weeks. So sometimes just stocking up on pints or quarts of your favorite Italian ice definitely helps as well.
3: Wow. A great idea.
5: Yeah, Andy, you had mentioned a little bit earlier, you know, popsicles and cold things really, really help. Mm-hmm. And I think, yeah, I mean, getting one of those like big ones for your freezer.
6: Get a mango.
3: Yeah.
5: For your tub. I mean, that mango is my favorite flavor too.
6: Oh, God, slamming.
3: It's the number one flavor.
5: It's so good.
4: You can also get like the vanilla custard pints and make your own gelati.
6: What?
3: Oh.
4: At home.
6: That's
4: breaking news. Some of the Ritas have like the pints to go. So you can get a quart of Italian ice, a pint of vanilla custard, and make your own gelati.
6: They need.
3: And for those people who like vodka, just saying.
5: Throw that in there too, baby.
3: Tequila and some lemon or lime. You're good to go. So I won't be drinking the alcohol with it, but Rita's is an awesome tip, Katie. Thank you. And please let your grandmother know that she is in my prayers.
4: Thank you. Thinking of you too, Andy. Good luck with everything. Love you. Love your show.
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3: Good morning. Good morning, everybody.
4: Morning.
2: So, very last minute addition to my plans for the weekend, I got a call that I will have my first chemo treatment today. So I'm trying to make life a little more comfortable for myself. I started by scrubbing my toilets yesterday, but what other kind of tips do you have?
3: Okay, my tip is I am a breast cancer survivor. I was diagnosed when I was 27 years old by Planned Parenthood in Philadelphia.
4: Wow.
3: And they got me excellent treatment. I am now 47 and have had I'm in remission all these years. I had bilateral mastectomy and reconstruction at that time. My advice to you, food-wise, I have tons of advice, but food-wise, things that I found that really helped was I really went all organic with my food. I really tried to avoid red meat because I found that it spiked my hot flashes. And so when I had red meat, I bought it right at the farmer's market directly from the farmer and avoided anything in the grocery store. I just tried to treat myself really healthy. And was really good to myself, you know, also because I had a massive surgery like that. I had gotten a trainer to prepare my body for that and my muscles for that. So I just feel like being proactive for this is like the best way to be. Eat healthy and take good care of yourself and absorb all the love that you are being given, because it is an experience that's horrible, but I never felt so much love in my life.
2: Oh, I love that, Mia. And thank you for your success story. We can't hear enough of those.
3: It's good. It's good to have you, because you're
2: going to
3: be a success, too. I know it.
2: Aww. Awesome. Thank you so much. God bless you, Mia.
3: Thank you. God bless you. I love you guys. Love your show.
2: Michelle, good morning. Thanks for checking in with the Andy Summers Show.
5: Hi. Good morning.
2: Hi. So I understand you have some tips for chemo patients.
5: Yeah. So my aunt was diagnosed with breast cancer a few years ago. And she said that having peppermint patties in the freezer so she can nibble on them when she's nauseous really, really helps. Like that mint flavor.
2: Mint helps, yeah. And the cold is also supposed to be very beneficial.
4: Yeah, but also hear me out, Michelle and Andy. I think this is something that should be enacted for just everybody, whether you're going through chemo treatments or not. The thought of nibbling on a peppermint patty sounds freaking delicious, right? Great.
5: Tips for everybody.
4: Yeah. I mean, I know around Halloween time, I always put a couple Reese's in the freezer.
6: Mm-hmm.
4: Like, that's like the best. So now I think I just have to enact this 12 months out of the year. And Andy, that's good. Add that to your freezer along with your Ritas too, right?
2: I know. And
5: yeah,
2: I do have a little PSA because we have been hearing for some people that are screaming on our text line talking about that, how sugar actually feeds cancer and is not great. Right? So like everything in moderation. Listen, your body is already going through a lot. Like you deserve your treats. I'm not telling you what to do, what not to do. But just everything in moderation is usually a good lesson. Don't
5: eat
2: all of the Ritas and all of the peppermint patties.
4: Good point. Very good point. Michelle, thank you.
5: That's why you gotta nibble on it.
4: Right.
6: Yep.
4: Thank you for the call.
5: Love your show.
4: You're the best. Let's quickly go over to Christy. Hi, Christy. You have something for Andy, right?
7: Yes, I do.
4: All right.
2: What's up, Christy?
7: Hi. First of all, bless you and what you're going through.
2: Thank you.
7: Second of all, make a big batch of homemade chicken bone broth soup with your potatoes and carrots and onion and in it, and celery, of course.
6: Of course.
7: And freeze with it in portions so you can take it out when you don't feel good.
4: Oh,
2: brilliant.
6: Yes.
4: I mean, if you're going to put Andy in the kitchen, she's going to be in her happy place, especially with that brand new kitchen of yours.
6: Mm-hmm.
2: Yes. Thank you.
7: Absolutely.
2: And yeah, oh my gosh, there's nothing like homemade chicken soup. That sounds amazing. And you're getting all of your vitamins and nutrients in one bowl.
4: Oh,
2: love that.
4: Christy, thank you so much for the great suggestion.
7: Bless you. And I've been listening and always have you on my prayers. Thank you for always being there. Love you. And I love your show.
1: Country's biggest stars,
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2: Gaming is huge. This is your cup of joy here on the Andy Summer Show, featuring Andy Summers, who's finally back after some technical issues. Good morning, Andy.
3: Good morning, everyone. Is my level okay? Because I know I've been monkeying around with things over here at home.
2: Your monkeying worked. It sounds great.
3: It sounds good. Okay.
2: It sounds fantastic.
4: Did you use a monkey wrench?
3: Look at you.
2: Smart, Donald.
3: Oh, my gosh.
4: See what I did?
2: I want to tell you guys about a professional Fortnite player. Right? This is not usually my lane. It's not where I live. However, I really like what Cody Conrad, better known as Clicks, is doing for his millions of online followers. So he has started an organization.

0: organization called Dreaming Access Fund, in which he is taking his own money and funneling it through this organization in order to help give video gaming equipment to those who are strapped for cash, who are looking to make a career out of it, or looking to play, or looking to just enjoy them as kids enjoy video games. Because over the years of streaming, he's just been doing this on his own. Video game equipment gets more and more expensive. Computers, controllers, all the stuff gets more and more expensive every day, it seems.
1: Yeah.
0: And he's just been giving stuff away. Hey, oh, you're having a hard time? Here's a new controller. Here's a new whatever. Here's what you need in order to keep gaming. But now he's made it official by creating this Dreaming Access Fund. And it all comes from his humble roots. He remembers when he first started his streaming career and he was on a pretty inexpensive computer, and then his dad actually put together some money to help him buy a better one, which he was actually able to pay his dad back quickly thereafter with the money he made on his stream.
1: Wow.
0: Yeah. And this is so special. One of the players that actually received a computer from Klix 2 years ago has become a professional gamer and is earning six figures competing.
1: No way.
0: So he didn't have enough money to afford a computer at the time. And then 2 years later, he's making six figures. So
1: amazing.
0: It goes to show that this streamer sees, obviously, he makes a living off of this industry. He sees there's a future for other players. They just sometimes need the right equipment.
1: Way to go, Klix.
0: Way to go, Klix. 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
1: Good morning. It's the Andy Summer Show. We are going to play an interesting round of heads up. No. What are we playing?
2: Password.
3: We're playing password this morning.
1: We're doing something. In order to scare you and enthrall you.
2: We've got the teams are set. We've got team sort of man, Donnie and Jeff.
4: Yep.
2: And then the other team is the girls.
3: Super women.
2: Super right. Women works too. Yeah, super
3: That's
2: women.
3: That's just because Andy takes the super part of that.
1: Only because I have so many drugs in me right now.
2: Shall we? Okay, we should let the record be set, right? Andy had her first treatment. That's it.
1: Oh,
2: I don't want anybody to think anything else,
1: treatment.
2: Right?
1: Oh, okay.
4: Yeah.
1: Oh. Okay.
2: You know.
1: Yeah, I'm happy to take, honestly, any drugs at this point. Anything. I'm just bring them on. But yes, it was the chemo drugs that I have in me right now.
3: Prescripted medicine.
1: I swear. No one does that on purpose unless they have to. Okay. Are we ready?
4: Yes.
1: Jeff and Donnie are whispering to each other.
4: Who's going first?
2: I think the ladies should go first.
3: Okay.
2: Ladies first.
3: All right. Andy.
1: Okay.
3: My
1: Shannon.
3: Clue to you is... Mignon.
1: What's your clue again, Shannon?
3: Mignon.
1: Mignon. Mignon, she says, to which I say, Gru.
2: Oh, my
3: okay.
2: gosh. Yeah. Yeah. Okay.
4: I'm going to say, Jeff. Okay. That's not it. I'm going to say steak.
2: Filet.
3: Yeah. I didn't realize that.
2: It was either going to be steak or filet. I don't know.
3: Yeah. I was saying it M-I-G.
1: Yeah.
4: Mignon.
1: Well, and it's funny because I was thinking like that's probably something else that I'm just not connecting.
2: Right.
1: And I was right.
3: That's funny. Sorry. Okay. Sorry. Donnie and Jeff, you guys are up.
4: Ready?
2: By the way, what I was whispering to Donnie before was I don't have any words. And clearly, I don't need them because I'm on this side. Because, Andy, usually you and I...
1: We're the givers.
2: We're the givers. All right.
1: They're the takers.
2: Great
4: now
2: book.
4: You're the receiver. my word is Timberland.
2: Boots. Give it to me, Donnie.
4: Let's go. We are almost men.
3: Okay, Andy.
4: Just the thing, I was going to call out today because I feel sick.
2: And you look great.
4: I can't call out if somebody has chemo.
1: You're right. I was thinking about it last night on the text thread. I was like, is anybody going to say it?
4: I have to suck that one up.
2: Yeah.
5: I got a stuffy nose and can't breathe out of my nose.
2: Right.
4: Sorry.
3: Okay. Andy, focus.
1: Okay, I'm focused.
4: It's summer, it's not focus.
1: Lock it in.
3: Puck.
1: Spell it.
3: P, as in Peter.
1: Yeah.
3: U-C-K.
1: Puck. Hockey.
3: Yes. I had to be careful with that one.
2: Yes.
1: I didn't know if you said puck or pock. And if it were Pock, I was like, I can't even imagine where we're chicken.
4: Tupac.
1: Chicken Pock.
4: Tupac.
1: Tupac, see? Yeah. Who knew?
4: Shakur. All right, Jeff. For the win.
2: Yep.
4: Where my mouth
1: is. Relax.
4: Mickey.
2: Disney.
4: Come on, bro.
3: Yes. Okay.
2: I think I know what it was.
3: Yeah. Andy. Rodent.
1: Mouse.
3: Oh, yes. God.
2: Shoot.
4: I was going to go either one.
1: Tied
2: I would have gone mini before I went mouse. That's totally my brain not connecting that
4: one.
2: All good.
4: I'm not that mad at you.
3: Okay.
2: Nooner.
3: We got this, Andy.
1: Okay.
3: Door.
1: Dash.
3: Not door dash. Oh, man.
4: Ready?
2: Yeah, sure.
4: Liberty.
2: Bell.
3: Oh,
4: boom.
3: Man.
2: Let's go!
1: Damn.
3: Oh,
1: doorbell.
3: I know. That's all I could think of.
2: Let us go.
4: I was going to say Albert, but I didn't know if you would have got the Albert bell. He's a baseball player.
2: We are almost men.
1: I would have said
2: we
1: ring that.
2: We are almost men.
3: Ring
2: men.
3: That.
2: We are almost men. Men. We are almost men. What are we? We are almost men. And we just beat the women respectfully without our hands. It was just a game. I promise.
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3: Halloween's coming up. You guys ready?
4: Ooh.
3: Wow. Okay.
5: Yeah. It's spooky season.
3: It is scary. Spooky season, but a lot of Americans aren't feeling as festive as they usually do when it comes to costumes and stuff. I know, and that makes me a little sad. I was walking the dog this weekend, and I noticed that there are a couple houses that have littles that are all decked out. But I feel like a lot of the houses in my neighborhood that do decorate for Halloween haven't this year. And I don't know if they haven't yet or if they're kind of feeling this lull that the rest of America seems to be feeling. A new survey shows only 76% of Americans, up to 76% of Americans, say that they don't plan to dress up at all for Halloween this year. 76%.
6: I don't like it.
3: I don't like it either. Leonard and I always dress up because our kids dress up. And we love Halloween. So while we don't decorate our house, we always decorate ourselves.
4: Right. That makes a difference. I mean, dressing up yourself, that most people will decorate their house and not decorate themselves. I think that's next mile. We just opened up all of our old costumes and we're rifling through, like we're going to sell some online or donate some or whatever, like adult costumes, mind you.
3: Okay.
4: But our daughter McKinley has told us 7 different things she wants us to be with her. So we're trying to play catch up. I was a pumpkin, then I was a ghost, then I was Kristoff, then I was a million other things. So we're trying to get her to land on something.
3: Well, this is a whole thing when it comes to kids too, Jeff. Just that they will change their mind 14,000 times leading up to Halloween. So you make sure Emily does not buy the costumes too early.
4: Right.
3: Like, it's got to be like almost the week before.
4: Well, she wants to be a witch now, which I'm like, you don't even know any witches, but okay. So Emily bought her a leotard because she's in dance class that's black.
3: Perfect.
4: With like a tutu. And she's like, I already have a hat. So if anything, this will work for dance class. I'm like, smart, Emily. Yeah. Very smart.
3: I know. She's good.
6: Multi-use.
4: She's smart. I love her.
3: And then once the kids get to be teenagers, everything turns into a zombie. I remember Tori went through the phase of, I want to be this, I want to be that. And then we finally get her costume and she's like, oh no, I really wanted to be a zombie. And I was like, well, now you can be a zombie police officer. Because when we were at the Halloween store, you wanted to be a police officer and you loved that cute little costume. But one of the other trends that's going away is the sexy costume.
4: Really?
3: Yeah.
6: Why?
3: I know, Donnie's really upset about that.
6: Come on.
3: Yeah, people are saying that if they dress up, they just don't feel the need to show the skin. And, they just want it, like, they want it to either be funny or scary and not sexy.
4: Donnie is not too pleased.
6: Yeah, why, man? Come on.
3: I know. You have to be careful when, maybe I shouldn't have even brought that up in this climate right now with the whole Cornell 7 and stuff too, right?
6: Exactly.
4: Donnie, what do you, I'm shocked you didn't go this far though. I mean, I thought you were going to say something along the lines of every costume that you wear, Donnie, is sexy. So
6: no,
4: what are you supposed
6: some have not been. My parents, for some reason, they had to have wanted a girl because my brother and I were dressed as females a lot when we were younger. I was dressed as a bride.
3: No.
6: I swear, I got somebody's communion, like a girl's communion dress.
3: Way.
6: I dressed up as a bride. My brother dressed up as a cheerleader one year.
3: Our
6: parents definitely wanted daughters. So
3: I love that.
6: If I find a picture, I will try to find a picture of me
3: it
6: as a bride.
3: Explains a lot. My mom hated Halloween when I was growing up. So I remember first grade, we got to dress up and go to school and we got to parade around and the teachers gave us candy. And I dressed as Betsy Ross.
7: Oh, my gosh.
3: There are no first graders that know who Betsy Ross
4: is. No.
3: I wore literally my grandmother's wig. My grandmother was like, you know, like an old Stotty Baba with a wig.
4: Yep.
3: Yeah. And a knitted crochet, shawl that she had.
4: And you brought a rocking chair with you to school, right?
3: I know,
4: so you could just be there with your knitting needles.
3: And I carried a little flag and I would have to explain to people that I was Betsy Ross and that I was actually dressed in my grandmother's clothes because she was very small. And I was still not. I was always very tall, even in first grade. And who Betsy Ross was. So it was like a learning experience, which was not fun for me or my friends.
4: You're like, it's a history. It's like career day.
3: Yeah.
4: And like everyone's like, and who are you? Well, in 1721, you know, like.
3: Yeah. My best friend was Strawberry Shortcake. How cute is that?
4: That's adorable.
3: And I'm Betsy Ross.
2: All
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2: Good morning.
3: Good morning.
2: It's the Andy Summers Show with Mr. Jeff Kirkchen.
4: Seriously? It's like you're photoshopped.
5: Thank you, buddy.
2: Honestly.
5: Mm-hmm.
2: And then we have Donnie.
6: The best kind of prize is a surprise.
2: Sure is. And Shannon.
7: Now let's get started by letting me give you a little bit of a scenario of what my life is all about.
2: Amazing. And now it's time for us to play
8: Minute to Win It.
5: Hi, Dana. Good morning.
9: Hi, good morning.
2: Dana, you ready to win $1,000?
9: We sure are.
10: We?
2: What?
5: Who do you got with you?
9: I have my son.
5: Hi, son. What's your name?
9: Ashton.
5: Ashton. How old are you? 25?
9: 10.
5: 10. Close. 5th grade? 4th grade? 6th grade? 5th grade. Big man on campus. Top of your elementary school, right?
9: Mm-hmm.
5: Yeah.
10: Nice.
5: Be nice to the younger kids. All right, we're going to put a timer on. 60 seconds, which equals how many minutes, Ashton?
9: One.
5: Nice. Good job. 10 questions. You get them all right. You win $1,000. What do you say if you don't know an answer? Yep. That's right. We'll try to get back to it if time permits. Remember, you can only pass 3 times during Minute to Win It. You give us an answer, we're locking it in. Ashton and Dana, are we ready to win some big money?
9: We are.
2: Woo!
5: Andy Summers has the questions. You just heard her so hype.
2: Woohoo!
5: Let's make this happen. Minute to Win It starts in 3, 2, 1.
2: What country has the world's longest coastline?
9: Canada.
2: What company makes the Escalade?
9: Cadillac.
2: What do the M's in M&M stand for?
9: Mars and Murray.
2: What is the state nickname for North Carolina?
9: Pass.
2: To what animal does ovine refer?
9: Sheep.
2: What NFL team's logo is a plant?
9: New Orleans Saints.
2: What is Greece's largest island?
9: Crete.
2: What does laser stand for?
9: Light amplification by stimuli emission of radiation.
2: Who appeared on the first Rolling Stone magazine cover?
9: Pass.
2: What cancer treatment am I getting that prompted me to wash my toilets yesterday?
9: Chemo.
2: What is the state nickname for North Carolina?
9: The Tar Heel.
5: Oh my gosh.
10: Oh no.
9: Oh my gosh.
5: You passed on
9: that's
5: two.
9: That's such a quick minute.
2: It is.
5: We only got back to one of those passes.
2: Oh my gosh. But you got everything you answered correct.
5: You guys did a great job. 9 out of 10, Dana and Ashton. Wow. We were so excited.
9: The last question too.
5: Who appeared on the first Rolling Stone? Yeah. Who appeared on the first Rolling Stone magazine cover? Was the one you passed on the beating it back to.
10: Imagine.
9: Cover.
5: John Lennon.
9: Was it put in?
5: John Lennon.
2: Yeah.
9: Well, we had fun. We listened every single morning.
2: We enjoyed having you. You guys have a great weekend, and thanks so much for playing Minute to Win It.
9: Love you. Love your show.
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2: Three calls. End it all.
3: Three calls end it all on the Andy Summer Show is where you, Summer Squad, jump in to give us the answers that we don't have. You have a lot more, I don't know, wisdom than we do in this room. Trust me.
4: Mm-hmm.
3: And we appreciate you. So we're going to chime in on this, but really, it's up to you.
4: Yeah, Tessa has a note. She's pregnant. Congratulations. Let's get into it.
3: All right. So she says, hey, guys, I'm pregnant with twins.
4: Whoa.
3: It's very exciting.
4: Amazing.
3: And I want to surprise my family with the fact that it's twins and not just one baby once they both arrive. I know that sounds crazy, but I've seen a lot of people do it on social media, and I just think it's the funniest thing. But my husband, God bless his heart, even though he isn't the one, he isn't the pregnant one, he doesn't want to do it. He thinks it's dumb, his words. Is this the time to pull the, yeah, well, I'm pregnant, not you card, or should I just give up my funny dream of surprising everybody because I guess they're his babies too, LOL. Thanks, longtime listener, first time messenger. I will hang up and listen to what other people have said.
5: Nice.
3: Thank you.
5: Yeah.
3: Thanks, Tessa.
4: First of all, Tessa, what a sweet, she sounds so fun and so bubbly. Andy, I have to defer briefly right back to you. You've had two beautiful babies in your life, and she's questioning whether or not to use the I'm the pregnant one, not you card. So what do you think? Can she assert the dominance here or go by her husband's wishes?
3: I mean, listen, I think that this is you having a baby, Tessa. This is not a social media game.
5: Yep. Mm-hmm.
3: You are going to need a lot more things with two babies than you are for one. And I think keeping everyone in the dark is not preparing them for how much they're going to need to step up and help you. And while, yes, in theory, seeing that on Instagram is adorable, like, oh my gosh, what? You have two babies? That's not real life. It's like watching a movie and thinking that everything turns out okay in the end, always, right? Like, that's just not real life. So I say, I don't think that it's worth the struggle. And I don't know that really ever carrying the I'm the pregnant one, you're not, is a good approach with your life partner.
4: Yeah, I think besides and after helping my wife through two amazing, beautiful pregnancies and births, I think besides anything like Emily basically made the medical decisions, right? In the moment, like what to have, how to birth, all that stuff. But she had me involved so much intimately in everything else, every other aspect. What crib are we going to get? What paint are we going to color the rooms, you know? And I really, really appreciated that. And I think if you start...
3: Well, because it's your house and your baby.
4: Exactly.
3: You're not a non-negotiable here.
4: Right. And, you know, people have different relationships with their families. Maybe he's worried his family's not going to take to this bit quite like her family would. And you're right, Andy. These people on social media, you never know what their situation is. They might be stockpiling baby equipment from multiple other children they've had.
3: Sure.
4: Or neighbors or friends or family.
3: Or it's just not even real.
4: Or it's not real.
3: It may not even be real.
4: People are trying to get them clicks.
3: Exactly. Mm.
4: So I think you gotta tread lightly. And maybe a solution could be do a twin surprise whilst pregnant, right? Mm. So like have like a big baby shower, very much saying, hey, I have one baby, and then telling everybody there, I'm having two.
3: I feel like you just wanted to say whilst again, but okay. Yeah.
4: Yep. Two times today.
5: Yeah.
4: Record is six in one show. I'm going to snap it today.
5: I also think it's dumb, but, but if that's what she wants to do, happy wife, happy life. And that's what I will always live that way. So,
4: I mean, that's really smart.
5: So roll with it. I mean, Michelle, I would let her do anything she wants.
3: Yes, you would.
5: So happy wife, happy life. Go for it. Do it.
4: Go for it. Do the trend. Why not?
5: Why not?
3: Hey, we don't know.

Hey there, it's the Andy Summer Show, and we are still flushing out all of the commercials. Nothing but music coming through your pipes, made possible by Drains by James, your leader in drain cleaning and pipelining on Country 102.5, Boston's hottest new country. She said.

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3: Recalls. End it all.
4: Hey, good morning. Thanks so much for checking in with the Andy Summer Show this morning. Who is this?
5: This is Amanda.
4: All right. So we heard from our girl Tessa this morning, who's having twins. Yay. And she wants to keep it a secret from her family. So what should she do here? Her husband thinks that's dumb. She thinks that it's going to be this big Instagram reveal and it'll be hilarious and wonderful. What do you think?
5: So I agree with you, Andy, where it sounds super cute. Makes me think of the Friends episode and Joey's reaction. But also what you said, they're going to need way too much stuff to be able to hide that. Stuff like that, like, can't play with. My son was born early, so, like, we had my shower after he was born. So we need a lot more stuff by that time anyway. But I also like Donnie's happy wife, happy life. That's what my husband will say.
6: Yeah, definitely.
7: I mean, maybe there's a bit of a compromise here where he says, okay, we'll tell one person that can help us, you know, get the things we need. Right. But then again, like, what, is one person going to buy all that stuff? No.
5: The shower.
7: Yeah.
5: Definitely tell somebody before the shower. Also, Andy, I wanted to let you know you are not alone. I was also Betsy Ross for Halloween.
4: You're kidding.
5: My aunt was a seamstress and made costumes for us when we were kids. So I have a picture of, like, little 3-year-old or 5-year-old me as Betsy Ross.
4: Oh, my God.
6: You're a grand old flag.
4: That was probably so cute and so much cuter than I was.
7: Thank you so much for the call. Have a great day.
5: You too.
4: Susie, good morning. Thanks for checking in with the Andy Summer Show and Three Calls End It All.
5: Hi.
4: Okay, so let's just bring everybody up to speed. We heard from Tessa this morning, who's having twins.
7: Yay! Woo!
4: And she wants to keep it a secret from everyone because she thinks it'll be this wonderful surprise that will make a great social media event, I suppose. And her husband thinks that's a dumb idea. So what do you think? Should she put her foot down and just go for it, or does she listen to her husband?
8: I think she has the right to want to do what she wants to do because it's a great event in their lives and surprises are amazing. I love surprises more than anything, especially one like that. However, I think she's also cutting off her nose to spite her face because she's going to have a shower where she gets one of everything and then one.
6: Yep.
7: Right. She's going to need two of everything. So, and right. Susie, you love surprises, so maybe there's middle ground here on doing the surprise, but before the babies come so she can be more prepared, right? Maybe, is that what you're thinking?
8: I'm thinking that would be probably the smartest way to do it, but maybe she's not thinking about smart. Maybe she's just thinking about social media, which isn't always, like, your best avenue.
7: Right.
4: Usually, that's a good litmus test. Yeah.
7: Susie, thank you so much for the call.
8: Thank you. Love you. Love your show.
7: Now, there's a reason why it's called Three Calls End It All, because your three calls will end this conversation for Tessa.
4: You got it.
2: We've got your kind of country.
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2: Three calls end it all.
3: For three calls end it all this morning, we've heard from Tessa, who is pregnant with twins, but only she and her husband know. She wants to hold on to that little fun fact until the babies are born and then surprise everyone with it. Her husband, not in favor of this plan, thinks it's stupid. And she's not sure if she should dig in and say, but I'm the one having the babies. It should be my choice.
4: Right. And she said she's seen on Instagram and on social media these people being surprised with two babies in the hospital. Mom and dad, or grandma and grandpa, I should say, walk in and, oh, yeah, my gosh, there's two? Yeah. And that's kind of her inspiration.
3: I just saw one of these actually over the weekend. So it's interesting that Tessa writes in. Maybe she saw the front, but it was a very lackluster event. The sister just cursed a lot. She was like not thrilled and was like, why would you not tell us?
4: My assumption is probably that's not the one she saw.
3: Right.
4: She'd be scared out of doing
3: it. I mean,
4: we
3: you have
4: send
3: to
4: send her that one.
3: Yeah. Know your audience, Tessa, before you go ahead and do this.
4: Well, our last call is going to be from Amber today. Hi, Amber. Good morning.
5: Hi. How are you?
3: We're doing okay, but we're concerned about Tessa. So what do you think? You've got the final word on this, Amber. Should she hold on to this secret about having twins, or should she do what her husband said and just let it all go and let everyone know?
5: So I think her and her husband need to come to an agreement, but I think that it should not be based upon telling people just because they would need to help them get prepared, right? Like, having babies isn't about getting gifts, so it doesn't matter what everyone is going to be able to help them purchase and do, right? So I don't think it should come down to that aspect, but I think that they should come to an agreement. They still have time. They don't need to, you know, tell everyone now,
4: right?
5: But I think they need to agree, but take the financial part out of it.
4: Interesting.
3: Okay. I mean, if they can, right? I mean, because that the financial part, you can't say that it's not a factor. It is a huge factor. Buying two cribs is substantially more expensive than buying one crib, right? Like, that there's a huge financial burden that comes along with this, that if you're not ready to kind of muscle that on your own,
4: But Amber, what you're saying is find that middle ground besides the financial aspect, just to make both parties happy, husband and wife. Mom and dad both need to get kind of what they're looking for. And I think I've mentioned it before. I think maybe that middle ground is a big twin surprise before.
3: Yeah, maybe it is at the shower. Hospital. Maybe it's like, hey, maybe you wondered why we registered for so many things. Surprise, we're having twins. Yeah. Like, maybe that's the surprise. Who knows?
5: Yeah.
4: Amber, thank you for being our final word. And three calls end it all.
5: Thanks. Love you. Love your show.
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1: So have you guys ever watched a show or a movie and thought, all right, those two are more than just playing like they're in love with each other?
2: 1000%. Yeah. I've watched videos on the Andy Summers Show YouTube and thought that about the two of you guys.
3: What's up?
1: Yeah, we're like brother and sister, the two of us. Is that what you were thinking?
2: That is exactly what I was thinking.
1: Yeah, me and Donnie. So when Michael Douglas and Kathleen Turner were in Romancing the Stone, there were a lot of rumors about the two of them because they had amazing chemistry. It's what made the movie as popular as it was back in 1984. And Michael Douglas has a memoir coming out tomorrow called One Hell of a Ride, where it has been leaked that he admits they did canoodle.
4: Ooh. Minimum price for taking a stranded woman to a telephone was $400.
5: $375 in traveler's checks?
4: Not a deal.
1: Yeah, movie. There was something going on there. So Michael Douglas says that at the time, he and his wife, Deandra Lucar, were essentially separated. And they fell hard for each other during this movie, he and Kathleen Turner. But one day, Deandra Lucar arrives on set and Kathleen Turner's like, oh no, you two are not really separated. We're done.
2: Oh, wow.
1: Yeah. Yeah. So that ended that relationship and then that ended that relationship. And of course, Michael Douglas did get Kathleen Turner's permission before publishing this in the book, which again comes out tomorrow. He said her response was, oh my gosh, that's something that happened 40 years ago. I don't even care. Like, let's just move on. You know,
2: right at that
6: but
2: point.
6: But I'm sure she said it with her very deep voice.
2: Yes, of course. Right? She did.
3: Like, I loved her as when she played Chandler.
1: Chandler's.
3: Like dad or something, or right?
1: Right. I don't remember. Yeah. Was it his
3: in
1: dad
3: Friends.
1: Or was
3: yeah,
1: it?
3: Yeah, yeah, yeah.
2: Yeah,
3: it was a dad. Oh, it was great.
1: Yeah.
3: Perfect.
1: I know. Good stuff. So, yeah, Michael Douglas's memoir, again, it's called One Hell of a Ride, and it comes out tomorrow.
0: Come on, Country 102.5. The Andy Summers Show. 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
1: Quite a weekend at the Summers household, because I kicked it off by getting my first chemo treatment on Friday afternoon.
2: What a way to kick off a weekend, right?
1: Seriously. And, you know, with that, like, you just don't know what the heck is going to happen. So I laid low all weekend, and I have to say that I feel pretty well. Like, I don't feel 100%. I don't know how much of it is psychosomatic and how much of it is actual, like, physically because of the chemo. I don't know if I'm fighting a cold. I feel like everyone is fighting a cold, but that's kind of how I feel right now. I feel a little like I'm just kind of floating through, waiting for all the symptoms.
2: Right. And I feel like you brought up a good point. It's like in the waiting, you're like, you cough once, you're like, what was that?
1: Yeah.
2: Or like you get up and you're sore and you're like, was that?
1: Right.
2: Is that? Yeah, is that like, because I walked up the stairs too quickly, which happens?
1: Yeah, it is. It's the weirdest thing. So some things that they told me to expect, right? So you probably heard, because we talked about this a little bit last week, and certainly everyone knows someone who has had cancer at some point.
2: Right.
1: Right, so the chemo can make you nauseous. I have not yet felt nauseous. Every time over the weekend, I thought maybe it was time for me to go for my anti-nausea medication. I realized that I just hadn't eaten in a really long time.
2: And
1: I was
2: probably
1: hungry, so then I would eat instead, and I would feel much better. So no nausea yet. And then the other thing is, this is so fascinating to me. So, you know, the chemo depletes your white blood cells, which is what helps fight infection.
2: Right.
1: And so in order to boost that, they give you, I had this patch on my arm, and it looked like, have you seen those little devices? And I'm sorry that I don't know what they're called, but a lot of, if you have like diabetes, you might wear one of these little patches, and it gives you the insulin or whatever. So I had one of those on with Neulasta, which is this drug that helps to increase white blood cell count in your bone marrow. So I had this patch on because I was supposed to get an injection of that 27 hours after my chemo treatment. So rather than have to go back to the hospital or a doctor's office, it just does it. So I could hear it actually going into my body at 9 o'clock on Saturday night, which was really wild.
2: That is, first of all, technology is unbelievable.
1: I know. It's crazy. I know. Yeah. And it would be like tick, tick, tick. And I was like, oh my gosh, you guys, I hear it. Like, it was so wild.
2: That is crazy.
1: But I didn't feel it. But that is supposed to give you bone pain, right? Which makes sense because it's making your bones work so hard in that bone marrow. But I haven't had any bone pain yet. So I haven't had to take any medications for anything. But I do have, like, my neck muscles are really sore. I don't know why. Like, they just, even when I touch them, they feel sore. Is that a symptom? I don't even know. I don't even know.
2: But, you know, Andy, when we talked about this on Friday and we opened up the phone lines for people to give you advice and things, you know, the way you opened it all up was that everybody has experiences different when it comes to literally anything, but especially surrounding chemo, right?
1: Yeah.
2: And so today, you just sound so positive and so energetic, and I hope you continue to feel that way through all of your treatments. But tomorrow could change. Tomorrow could be better. Tomorrow could be worse. And we recognize that. And we are just so proud of you.
1: Oh, gosh.
2: Like, I even texted you last night, and I said, listen, like, don't even set an alarm. Just, like, come on the show when you feel like it. And you texted at 5 a.m. and you said, hey, I'll be on in half an hour. I'm ready to go. Like, so stoked. And I just, like, your strength is unbelievable. We're so proud of you.
1: You know, and thank you. I appreciate that. I remember, so my mom is also a breast cancer warrior. And she went through this, gosh, like 20 years ago, 20 some years ago.
2: Wow.
1: And she would get up every morning and she would go to work, and she couldn't drive. So my dad would drop her off and come home, and there would be a message waiting for him. Tom, come back and pick me up. And then he'd have to turn around and go back to her job and pick her up. But she said just giving her that purpose of getting up in the morning, getting ready, going to work, even if she wasn't able to stay, like, that just made her feel so much better. So it is such a blessing that our company has allowed me to stay at home during this time so that I can get up. And I am in the comfort of my home. So if I have to run to the bathroom or something, I'm able to do that. I'm able to sleep a little bit longer
2: in the
1: morning.
2: Yeah, yeah.
1: Right, whatever it takes. Here's something else I have to tell you, though, that's so wild about this, is that so because I you know, chemo is toxins, right? Like, it's poison you're putting in your system to kill the cancer. And those

0: sterilize your toilet every time you use it because anyone who goes in there can't touch anything. I have to, like, when I go to the bathroom, I have to shut the lid, flush, wait until it's finished, flush a second time to make sure it's all down, and then I have to sanitize the toilet so that the next person who goes in there doesn't touch anything that the chemo may have splashed up on.
1: Oh, my God.
0: Isn't that wild?
2: That's
0: like
2: crazy.
0: And that just shows you the toxicity of this stuff, but how well fine-tuned they have it so that it protects you rather than does more harm than good. You know, like, it's such a fine line. Like, it's all so fascinating. And I'm so grateful to our amazing doctors and gosh, scientists and nurses who were there, like, helping me through all of this. It's just been a quite an experience. But we do have a couple of events that I just want to tease you about.
1: Yes.
0: In Boston, we have a really fun event we're going to be telling you about probably this time tomorrow. So make sure that you're listening for that.
1: Yeah.
0: This is going to be so much fun in Boston. We also have an event closer to Philadelphia that's going to be happening that we're going to be telling you about in the near future. So ways for you to just kind of celebrate life and promote pink and promote breast cancer, not just awareness, but the research and all the things that go into it. And I can't help you, or I can't thank you enough for all of your help.
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2: Time for us to play a game here on the Andy Summer Show. And this morning we're playing Scattergories.
3: Mm-hmm. And it looks like Izzy is ready to play. Hi, Izzy. Good morning.
4: Good morning, everyone.
2: Hi, Izzy. Good morning.
3: Loving that energy. All right, Izzy, you're going to be going head-to-head with Jackie. Hi, Jackie. Good morning.
5: Hi, good morning.
2: Jackie.
3: Jackie. Izzy. Hey.
2: All right, guys. Hey, here's how this is going to work. We are going to give you a category, and then we're going to tell you what letter you have to start your word in. Okay, so because we're going to give you a category, you're going to name things within the category. We're going to go back and forth between Izzy and Jackie, but we'll tell you what letter that word has to start with.
3: Right? Exactly.
2: So if the category is things that are blue,
3: come on.
2: And I say, Jeff, you S.
3: Sky.
2: Good, right? Like, that's how that's going to work. You can get as creative as you want, but it has to make sense, and it has to be okay with our judges.
3: And it has to be appropriate.
5: Okay.
2: Please keep it everything above board. I don't think I need to lecture Izzy and Jackie about that, though. Ladies, do you?
5: No.
2: No, you guys will keep it above board.
3: Famous last words.
2: I know. I know. Just keep your finger on that dump button. Okay.
3: On it.
2: All right. So, Donnie, did I hear you say that you had a category?
6: Yes, we have a category.
2: Okay.
6: Things associated with school.
2: Oh, all right.
6: Things associated with school.
2: That's kind of broad. Izzy, we'll start with you, and the letter is B.
5: Books.
2: Good one. Jackie, G.
5: Games.
2: Okay, we can play some games at school. I like it.
3: Sure.
2: Izzy, P.
5: Paper.
2: Jackie, R.
5: Recess.
2: Izzy, T.
5: Teacher's name.
2: Jackie, V. That's a tough one.
5: That's a uniform?
2: Didn't get that one in time. Did you say vests with your uniform?
6: Yeah.
2: That was a really creative guess. Unfortunately, a little bit too late. So, Jackie, I'm sorry, but Izzy, congratulations.
5: Yay! Thank you, guys.
3: Thanks so much for playing. Have fun at Stella Lefty.
5: Thank you. Love your show.
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3: Dolly Parton makes headlines again, which is amazing. These past several weeks, she has been all over the headlines. And it turns out that since her passing, there's a whole new generation of people loving her music. And Jolene has now become the 20th country song to earn a billion streams on Spotify.
4: Jolene, Jolene, Jolene, Jolene, I'm begging of you, please don't take my man.
5: Wow, that's huge.
3: Mm-hmm. Yeah, do you guys even know what year that song is from?
5: I feel couldn't like even venture a guess.
3: I know, but because it almost seems timeless at this point, right? 1973.
5: Wow. Mm. I was going to, yeah, wow.
3: Y'all, that's older than me.
5: Which is extremely young, by the way.
3: I'm just saying, thank you. Thank you. But I'm just saying, like, that's, right. Yeah, that's amazing. So, Incredible. Bravo. In other news, all right. So, Tom Cruise had a movie this weekend called Digger.
6: Digger here got us into this mess, and Digger's gonna dig us out again.
3: So it bombed at the box office this weekend. I don't know. From what I've read, it's about like the most powerful man on earth is going to save the world or something. I don't know. But it only brought in $8 million and it was expected to bring in at least $20 million on its opening weekend. It lost $150 million. But here's the good news about this Tom Cruise movie. While he was doing press for it last week, he was walking through kind of, you know, like the underbelly of a hotel. And he's walking past this room and the door was open, and inside he saw a hotel worker kneeling on the floor, and he thought that she was in distress and she was just doom scrolling. It was her break. She was like in this dirty little break room in the hotel, but he didn't know. So you can see in this video, because there's a camera inside the room and it faces the door. So you can see her down on the floor kind of scrolling. And you see all of Tom Cruise's people walk past, because, of course, he doesn't go anywhere without 1,000 bodyguards stuff. And then you see him walk, and he looks in, and then he keeps walking. And then he's the only one who comes back, and he walks in, and there's no audio, but he puts his hand on her shoulder to make sure that she's okay. And you see them as she turns around startled, and she slowly stands up. And she's looking at him and they're having this exchange. And when she was asked about it afterwards, he was like, she said, yeah, like he thought that I was having a problem, that I was like in there crying.
5: Wow.
3: And he stopped to make sure that I was okay.
5: That's amazing. What a guy.
3: He didn't send somebody back to do it. Mm-hmm. Yeah, he didn't even tell anyone. Like you could see that he like walked. You can imagine that he stopped and was like, wait, something about this isn't right. And he went back to make sure that. So anyway, Tom Cruise, not a great weekend, but still maybe a good guy.

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2: 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That's a sound we haven't really dabbled in much. One of my favorite songs on the record. That's why I put it number one to kick it off and kind of set the tone for the album.
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0: Country 102.5, Boston's hottest in country. Hi, it's Nicole. Happy Monday. You know, Morgan Wallen really does lay low. It's like he's on tour, he's selling out stadiums, and then you never see or hear from him. It's pretty remarkable how he stays under the radar, isn't it? Country 102.5.
1: 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Yeah, they say.

0: 102.5, Boston's hottest new country. Hi, it's Nicole. How are you? Happy Monday. Fingers crossed there's no rain. We just need sun. I want to open the weather app and just see suns, you know, crisp fall days. All right. I meant to talk about this last week because it's like one of my favorite stories. And if I was rich, I would take care of it, but I can't. But anyway, Maine's endangered blueberry theme park is up for sale. It includes a 20-foot tall blueberry shaped dome. I mean, this is like iconic in New England, right? So wild blueberry land in Columbia Falls opened in 2001 and it's all blueberries, right? And now it's really sad, but it's on the state's most endangered historic places of 2026. Now, I didn't realize that there's endangered places, but that makes sense, right? And so this is why I wish I was a billionaire. This is why I wish I was worth $50 billion, because you could buy blueberry land. That's like chump change. You know what I'm saying? It's like, why can't rich people do good things with their money? Anyway, so if you are listening and happen to have some extra cash and you want to save wild blueberry land, go and check it out. And then let us know and we can do a live broadcast.
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Country 102.5, Boston's hottest new country. Well, we're going to have to be moving on from some players because let's be honest, the Red Sox season was very traumatic. So I feel like the roster is going to be looking a little different next season.

0: 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Well, another weekend without new music or shows from Sam Hunt. Florida Georgia Line got back together before we got new music from Sam Hunt. That's nuts. Country 102.5.
1: I saw you going by, I had to say hello. 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
4: 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Hope you dig it.

0: 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Hi, it's Nicole. How are you? Happy Monday. Hope you had a great weekend. Hopefully this week is even better when you win $1,000. Your next chance is coming up at noon. You're listening for the keyword. And then Ben has another chance at 3 and 5. Well, how about Boston's escape room, Boxaroo, ranks 9th in USA Today's Halloween Awards. I love that there's random awards. Yeah, so if you're looking for something fun that doesn't involve apple picking or pumpkins, why not try an escape room? One of the best in the country, according to USA Today, is right here. Yes, and it's all voted on by industry experts. So it's not even a fan award. It's like legit, right? And so, yeah, basically there's the Magician Study, Storyteller Secret, and it's designed for about 60 to 75 minutes on a limited hint system. And obviously, you know, you get in, you get out, and maybe you get stuck. So this is really cool. And maybe plan something to do fun in October if you don't want to be, you know, with the ghosts and the goblins. Get all the details, country1025.com.
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It's Nicole. Are you following us on Instagram? It's country1025WKLB. And so the cool thing about that is that, like, all the shows that are coming, we announce it there first. So you don't want to miss it. Give us a follow.

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0: 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Hello, it's Nicole. How are you? Happy, happy Monday. Hopefully you had a good weekend, and hopefully it's even going to get better because you know why? You have a chance to win $1,000 coming up 3 o'clock and 5 o'clock. Wait, so I just realized, how cool is this? So the first week in November, right, which is basically a month out, Friday, Gavin Adcock is here, and he's at MGM Music Hall, and then Saturday, Hudson Westbrook is here, and he is at Roadrunner. Like, the amount of shows in the fall and winter that are in Boston is like, mwah, chef's kiss. But let me remind you that you could win tickets to a lot of shows. Okay, here we go. Riley Green, who just announced that he's going to be at Bank&H Pavilion in June and then Xfinity Center in July. We have tickets to see, are you ready for this? Corey Kent, Kenny Chesney, Dylan Scott, Little Big Town, Stella Lefty, The Chicks, more. Oh, how about Brett Eldredge's Glow Tour? He lays low and then boop, he pops out for Christmas. So all that and more, super fantastic, country1025.com.
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I'm curious if you got the L.L. Bean Dunkin' coffee sleeve, the little cute sweater. I didn't get it, but I'm curious if you did. 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
1: 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Hi, it's Nicole. You know, I am curious. Is Kelsea Ballerini and Chase Stokes back together? People keep spotting them together in New York. But I guess they, like, got back together and broke up so many times they want to lay low. So maybe they'll just be surprise married and we'll never know.

0: 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Hi, it's Nicole. Two more chances to win $1,000 with Ben. 3 and 5, and then it's all this week at 8, 10, noon, 3 and 5. And how about Fast and the Furious TV series is greenlit on Peacock. There's already 25 Fast and the Furious, and now there's going to be a TV show. It is kind of sad that we can't invent new things, you know, but I guess they know that there's a built-in audience. And so there you go. And it's supposed to premiere in 2028. So we have some time. We have some time. Just like when I talked about the Game of Thrones movie last week, the Game of Thrones movie, 2029. So there is some time. Things could change. It is Hollywood. But right now, get ready, Fast and the Furious TV. And there's no word on who's going to be in it, but we do know that Vin Diesel is executive producing, so we don't know if he's going to star in it. So we'll keep you posted. Country 102.5.
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925. Hi, it's Nicole. If you want to take a quick trip to Vegas, Luke Combs, his brand new bar, Category 10, opens October 15th in Vegas. So congrats to him.

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This is actually pretty cool. Kenny Chesney revealed that the reason he opens his tour in Tampa is because he rents out the entire stadium for a week prior for rehearsals. He said, there's just no space that could mimic it, and I want to make it perfect, and obviously Florida with the weather. So pretty cool. 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

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Happy Monday, Ben. 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
2: Don't have to

So I don't know how long this obsession of Russell Dickerson and Fetty Wap is going to go on together. They've really like kicked off a bromance. Country when at T5, Russell brought him out on stage over the weekend. I don't know. I need to see them together. It's so cool.

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country 185, Boston's hottest new country. Talking to a couple of you this afternoon that have called in. Seems like there's a pretty good case of the Mondays going around more than usual. I think it's just because everyone's like sick right now. Kinda like

0: across new country. Now, how about that Patriots win? That was exactly what we needed after a pretty disappointing week in Boston sports with the embarrassment that was the Red Sox against the Yankees earlier last week. But it's not that the Patriots are back. It is a bounce in the right direction, if you know what I mean. I feel a little bit better about Drake May. And next week, the Raiders are going to be in Foxborough, which is going to be a stretch of a couple of home games in a row. A good time to stack up some wins. So the Raiders were one of like four undefeated teams in football until yesterday. They lost to the Chiefs last night. So they're coming off a loss in Foxborough next week. It's definitely going to make for an interesting game. Hopefully the Patriots can stack another win. It's all I'm going to be thinking about until Sunday, I think.
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It happens every couple of months, but today was the day that I had a company mandated password reset, and it is totally messing up my Monday. 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I'm barely remembering my password from the weekend. It's Country 1025, Boston's hottest new country. That country cash is coming your way in under 1 hour. I'm up to no-

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Queen Latifah, Riley Green, they're joining Kelly Clarkson and Adam Levine as coaches on The Voice. 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

Country 185, Boston's hottest new country. I know a lot of you had a good weekend getting into the spirit of fall. However, there's one thing that just makes it go a little too far. There's a frozen pizza company that is taking a regular cheese or pepperoni pizza and putting candy corn on top of it. Apparently, they're saying that it's a bizarre combination, but it's weirdly good. I'm all set. Apparently, it's dropping on Friday.

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Lainey Wilson, Country 1025, Boston's hottest new country. 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

K92.5 fans of The Voice going to ask you that question for the chance to win $500 and a trip to LA to see them tape the show. 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I can tell.

right, Voids fans, here we go. The chance for you to win that $500 and a trip to LA to see them tape the show. Country 102.5, here's your question. Contestant Brandon Diaz first appeared on The Voice Season 4 when he was 14 years old. He did not get a chair turn. He's back this season and gets two of the coaches to turn their chairs, with the other two regretting they didn't push their buttons. Brandon goes with his gut and picks the coach that turned first. Which coach was that? Call me now. We're going to take caller 25 for the chance for you to win that money in the trip. 888

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1: Hi, Crystal.
0: Crystal, the question one more time. Contestant Brandon Diaz first appeared on The Voice Season 4 when he was 14. He did not get a chair turn, but he's back this season, and two of the coaches turned their chairs. The other two regretted that they didn't push their buttons. Brandon ends up going with his gut and picks the coach that turned first. Who was that, Crystal?
1: Adam Levine.
0: It was not Adam. I gotta go to the next person. Do you know who it is?
1: Hold on. Is it Kelly Clarkson?
0: It is not Kelly. Okay, how about you? Do you know?
2: Riley Green.
0: It was not Riley, so I guess process of elimination. Do you know?
1: Could it be Queen Latifah?
0: It's Queen Latifah! Congratulations. Here's your proof.
3: I have to go with my gut, and I have to go with the person that saw it from the get-go.
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0: Queen Latifah and Riley Green join Kelly Clarkson and Adam Levine as coaches in an all-new season of The Voice. 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And who hooked you up?
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15: 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Thank God it's almost over. Country 102.5, the Hot 6 at 6, with Sean Morgan in the mix tonight. Kid Myself is number 6. Wee wee.

0: Stella Lefty, number 5 in Boston tonight with Boston Country 102.5, the Hot 6 at 6, bringing you the biggest songs of a Monday night with Blake Shelton now. Let him in anyway, number 4.
1: Ain't it

hottest new country, counting down the most requested songs of the day here in Boston on a Monday night, the Hot 6 at 6. And we're halfway there until we find out who has number one. Ella in Morgan, I Can't Love You Anymore, at number 3 most

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Cory Fest is coming up in a little over a month. It's a benefit for the Corey C. Griffin Foundation at the House of Blues on November 14th with Brothers Osborne. It's going to be such a good night. Tickets are on sale right now. It's

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here on a Monday night. The rest of the week is going to go faster, I promise you that. Because we have so much money to give away, too. $1,000 five times a day. The next chance to win tomorrow morning,

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24: 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John Chombi here sitting in for the new mama, Elena, as we welcome a brand new host to a brand new week of Backstage Country. 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We are glad to have him back. 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